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2: This is Akashvani, the news read by Tanvi Khurana. Prime Minister Narendra Modi will hold talks with the acting president of Venezuela, Delcy Rodriguez, in New Delhi today. The discussions will involve the full spectrum of India-Venezuela relations and explore avenues for further cooperation in the areas of energy security, trade and investment, pharmaceuticals, healthcare, transportation and renewable energy. Ms. Rodriguez arrived in New Delhi yesterday on a 5-day visit to India. She is accompanied by a delegation comprising of several ministers. The delegation will visit several sites connected with energy, pharmaceuticals and auto sectors to gain insights into India's technological and industrial capabilities and to also explore opportunities for collaboration. Prime Minister Narendra Modi has stated that yoga is gaining tremendous popularity across the world. In a social media post, the Prime Minister said he will join the first World Yogasan Sports Championship 2026 virtually today. The championship will be held in Ahmedabad, Gujarat. Mr. Modi said the platform has brought together yoga enthusiasts from across the world. United Kingdom Secretary of State for Foreign and Commonwealth Affairs Yvette Cooper arrived in New Delhi last night on a 2-day official visit to India. Ms. Cooper is scheduled to call on Prime Minister Narendra Modi today. She will also have a meeting with External Affairs Minister Dr. S. Jaishankar this evening. The Ministry of External Affairs said her visit will provide an opportunity to further strengthen the India-UK Comprehensive Strategic Partnership. Union Home Minister Amit Shah will chair 73rd plenary session of Northeastern Council NEC in Shillong, Meghalaya today. The Ministry of Development of Northeast Region said that the session will discuss and deliberate on progress made by the CM high-level task forces constituted for critical sectors of regional development. During the session, presentations will be made on tourism, agriculture and horticulture, investment promotion, self-reliance in milk, eggs, fish and meat, sports promotion, economic corridor development, infrastructure and connectivity, and handloom and handicrafts. Union Minister for Development of Northeastern Region, Donor Jyotiraditya Sindhya, Minister of State for Donor Sukanta Majumdar, governors and chief ministers of all the 8 northeastern states, other members of NEC and senior officers of central and state governments

Good English. Good morning, listeners. Welcome to this edition of Good English. This is Sonia, your English language guide. We are happy to kickstart this four-part series on phrasal verbs in four different contexts: business, travel, health, and success. Let's commence the first episode of this series with phrasal verbs related to business and work. The workplace is full of lingo and jargon, and mastering the language of business can be difficult, isn't it? Phrasal verbs are an important part of the business, and understanding how to use them correctly in business conversations is necessary to sound more fluent, more natural, and of course to achieve success in the workplace. So, what is a phrasal verb? It's as simple as this. A phrasal verb consists of a verb combined with a preposition or adverb. A preposition such as up, out, off, or in. For example, the phrasal verb give up means to stop trying to do something. And the phrasal verb come across means what is noticeable in a person or what is expressed by a person. Hence, the meaning of the combination of a verb and a preposition is often completely different from the meaning of the individual words. So, it's important to note that phrasal verbs have layers of meaning in different contexts. Without any further delay, let's begin. The first phrasal verb is iron out. The business meaning of iron out is to resolve minor problems. For example, our team held a meeting to iron out conflicts between the team members. This is a common phrasal verb used to demonstrate problem-solving skills in the workplace. Another example to illustrate the meaning, iron out. We are still trying to iron out some problems with the computer system. Here the phrasal verb iron out, and for the sake of listeners, let me spell it out. I-R-O-N, iron out, O-U-T, means to resolve issues with the computer system. So let's iron out problems at the workplace. The second phrasal verb is map out. M-A-P-O-U-T. Have you heard this before? The business meaning of map out is to plan something carefully and in detail before doing it. For example, the team will map out the strategy for the upcoming project. This phrasal verb is used when the officials are planning and strategizing to do something important. I'm sure this is very common in the IT industry. Another example to illustrate the meaning. Taking charge of your career begins when you map out detailed plans for your working life. Here, the phrasal verb map out means to create your professional goals and objectives. That brings us to the third phrasal verb, scale back. Have you heard this before? The business meaning of scale back is to reduce or limit. For example, we should scale back our expenses to meet the target. This phrasal verb is used when discussing project management, deadlines, and organization. Another example to illustrate the meaning. Restaurant owners scale back regular staff to protect their businesses. Here, the phrasal verb scale back means to reduce staff to cut costs. The last phrasal verb of this part is touch base. The business meaning of touch base is

0: is to make a brief contact. Have you heard someone use this phrasal verb before? For example, let's touch base tomorrow for a new update. This phrasal verb is used during conversations with your business partners. Another example to illustrate the meaning. I've been careful to touch base with my former supervisors over the years so I can use them as employment references in the future. Here the phrasal verb touch base means to communicate with someone after time has passed. This brings us to the end of the first episode. We hope you've gained an idea of these phrasal verbs which you can use at work and in business. Let's hope you remember the first phrasal verb, which is iron out. The second, map out. The third, scale back. And the fourth, touch base. Thank you for your time. Bye for now.
1: Good English.

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2: 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Union Home Minister Amit Shah to chair 73rd plenary session of Northeastern Council in Shillong. US Secretary of State Marco Rubio says United States and India are only weeks away from concluding a long-awaited trade agreement. IMD issues orange alert for heavy rain in Keralam and Mahe today. First World Yogasan Sports Championship to begin today in Ahmedabad. Prime Minister Narendra Modi to join the event virtually in the evening. And in football, India advanced to the final of SAF Women's Championship, beating Bhutan 1-0 in Goa. And now the news in detail. Prime Minister Narendra Modi will hold talks with the acting President of Venezuela, Delcy Rodriguez, in New Delhi today. Ms. Rodriguez arrived yesterday on a 5-day visit to India. She is accompanied by a delegation comprising the Ministers of Foreign Affairs, Economy and Finance, Science and Technology, Communication and Information and Transportation. Ms. Rodriguez had visited India in her earlier capacity as Foreign Minister in 2015 and as Vice President in 2019, 2023, 2024 and 2025. More from our correspondent.
3: The discussions will involve the full spectrum of India-Venezuela relations and explore avenues for further cooperation in areas of energy security, trade and investment, pharmaceuticals, healthcare, transportation and renewable energy. The Venezuelan delegation will also visit several sites connected with energy, pharmaceuticals and auto sectors to gain insights into India's technological and industrial capabilities and to explore opportunities for collaboration. India has been an important partner of Venezuela in the areas of energy and investment. Indian PSUs have made significant investment in Venezuela in the energy sector and they are keen to explore opportunities for further enhancing their presence. According to the Ministry of External Affairs, India and Venezuela enjoy warm and friendly relations underpinned by cooperation in the energy sector, trade and shared commitment to the Global South. It said that the visit is expected to further strengthen bilateral ties and deepen engagement between the two countries across diverse sectors. With Anupam Mishra, Priya Mondal, Akashwani News, Delhi.
2: Union Home Minister Amit Shah will chair the 73rd plenary session of Northeastern Council, NEC, in Shillong, Meghalaya today. The Ministry of Development of Northeast Region said the session will discuss and deliberate on progress made by the CM high-level task forces constituted for critical sectors of regional development. During the session, presentations will be made on tourism, agriculture and horticulture, investment promotion and handloom and handicrafts. Union Minister for Development of Northeastern Region, Jyotiraditya Sindhya, Minister of State, Sukanta Majumdar, Governors and Chief Ministers of all the 8 Northeastern states, other members of NEC and senior officers of central and state governments will be present at the meeting. U.S. Secretary of State Marco Rubio told lawmakers that the United States and India are only weeks away from concluding a long-awaited trade agreement. Responding to questions about his recent visit to India during a House Foreign Affairs Committee hearing last night, Rubio said Washington and New Delhi are nearing completion of the pact.

0: We have a report.
1: Secretary Rubio repeatedly highlighted India as an important strategic partner in the Indo-Pacific, signaling growing momentum in economic ties between the world's largest and oldest democracies. He said his visit to India also included discussions with counterparts from the Quad, a grouping comprising India, the United States, Japan, and Australia. Mr. Rubio indicated that the four countries are moving beyond dialogue towards concrete projects, including enhanced maritime cooperation across the Indo-Pacific. Earlier, U.S. Ambassador to India Sergio Gore also said that 99% of work on the trade deal is done.
2: We're very optimistic. Look, we're 99% there. The last 1% we're working on, to put it into perspective, we've been working on this deal for a year and a half. You have two like-minded partners, the United States and India, that want to get this done. And the incredible thing about this is it will be a win-win situation for both of our countries.
1: Meanwhile, Mr. Rubio further highlighted a new initiative known as Pax Silica, involving 14 countries working together to secure supply chains linked to artificial intelligence. With Vishal's report, Chirag Jha, Akashwani News, Delhi.
0: Varanasi, the parliamentary constituency of Prime Minister Modi and one of the world's oldest living cities, is once again set to witness a historic international event. After successfully hosting G20 meetings, Varanasi will now host the second meeting of the BRICS Culture Working Group today and tomorrow. Representatives from 11 countries including China, Brazil, Egypt, Ethiopia and Indonesia will take part in this meeting. The meeting will bring together senior diplomats, policymakers and cultural experts. More from our correspondent.
3: A special exhibition of Kashi's world-famous GI Tagged and ODOP, that is One District, One Product products, will also be organized during the meeting. At the exhibition, six artisans will display six unique products representing Varanasi's rich craft traditions. These products are living symbols of Kashi's centuries-old art, craftsmanship and cultural heritage. Through the exhibition, foreign delegates will not only be introduced to the uniqueness of these products, but local artists and artisans will also get an opportunity to showcase their products to the global market. Sushil Chandra Tiwari, Akashwani News, Lucknow.
0: The India Meteorological Department or IMD has issued an orange alert for heavy rainfall in Keralam and Mahi today. Delhi, Haryana, Chandigarh, Punjab, Rajasthan, Telangana and Vidarbha are likely to witness thunder squalls today, while a dust storm is expected in parts of West Rajasthan. This is Akashwani giving you the news. For quick news updates around the clock, follow us on our X handle at AIR News Alerts. And for details of these stories and more, log on to our website www.newsoneair.gov.in and download the News on AIR app. India has undergone a remarkable transformation driven by the principles of Sabka Saath, Sabka Vikas, Sabka Vishwas and Sabka Prayas under the visionary leadership of Prime Minister Modi in the last 12 years. During this period, the Modi government carried out many flagship initiatives for the welfare and empowerment of the poor, farmers, women and youth. Akashwani News brings you a special feature on the government's efforts over the last 12 years across key sectors. Today, we focus on the measures taken by the government towards ease of doing business. A report.
4: India has undertaken sustained reforms over the past 12 years to improve its business regulatory environment and improve ease of doing business. These reforms have strengthened investor confidence, promoted entrepreneurship, and enhanced India's position as a globally competitive business destination. Startup India initiative, launched in 2016, is nurturing innovation, promoting entrepreneurship, and enabling investment-driven growth. Due to the efforts of the government, the number of startups has gone up to 2,23,000 in March this year from just around 500 in 2016. The Income Tax Department launched the new e-filing portal in June 2021 to provide greater taxpayer convenience and a modern, seamless experience. GST was introduced in 2017 and it replaced a fragmented and complex indirect tax regime that burdened businesses and consumers alike. GST reforms announced in September last year provided an additional boost to ease of doing business. Talking to Akashwani News, a chartered accountant Manoj Basir of Thane in Maharashtra said that the reforms brought by the government in direct and indirect taxes has brought economic stability.
5: Kendra Sarkar ke apratyaksh aur pratyaksh kar ke upar
6: the ind-

0: Indirect and direct tax reform undertaken by central government are a major step forward the country's economy. Through its indirect tax reforms, the government has moved towards the vision of one nation, one tax. It has also significantly reduced the complexity of multiple tax structure by consolidating into fewer slabs, and there are indications that further rationalization may take place in the future.
1: To address procedural hurdles and simplify MSME registration, the government introduced Udyam Registration Portal. The MSME registrations on the portal has increased from 10,000 in October 2020 to over 8,31,000 till date. To digitize and make a public procurement more streamlined and inclusive, government e-marketplace GEM was introduced in 2016. It is connecting women entrepreneurs, startups, MSEs, self-help groups and Divyangjans to mainstream procurement. It has achieved a cumulative gross merchandise value of over 18 lakh crore rupees. Speaking to Akashwani News, a seller in GEM and a CMD in a company, Kamini Gupta, said the process in GEM is simple and transparent.
2: The most important thing was how to reach out to different departments. And we became a seller on GEM platform, which is a government e-marketplace. And GEM became a blessing in our lives because it makes government purchasing transparent, efficient and hassle-free.
1: India's ease of doing business framework today reflects the combined strength of digital infrastructure, policy reforms and trust-based governance. With Dipen, Anupam Mishra, Akashwani News, Delhi.
3: The inaugural edition of the World Yogasan Sports Championship is set to kick off this evening at Trans Stadia in Ahmedabad, Gujarat, marking a historic milestone on the global sporting roadmap. Prime Minister Modi will virtually join the mega event in the evening to share his best wishes as yoga enthusiasts and athletes from across the globe gather for the competition. We have a report from a correspondent.
4: The five-day event will witness participation from over 400 participants from 60 countries, including the United States. Organized under the aegis of World Yogasana and hosted by Yogasan Bharat, this milestone event aims to pave the way for the inclusion of yoga in multi-sports event globally, along with spreading awareness about yoga and wellness globally. Competitors will participate in seven official Yogasan categories, including artistic and rhythmic yoga divisions, where they will be assessed on strength, flexibility, balance, endurance and precision under global standardized judging criteria. Aparna Khun, Akashwani News, Ahmedabad.
3: A total of 21 people lost their lives after a fire broke out at a guest house in the Malviya Nagar area of New Delhi yesterday. Delhi police said the deceased include 9 Indian nationals and 12 foreign nationals. The police said a case has been registered and an investigation is underway. In another fire incident, 3 people lost their lives and several others sustained injuries in Bihar. The incident took place after a massive fire broke out at a private hospital located under the jurisdiction of the Brahmapura police station in Muzaffarpur last night. Muzaffarpur District Magistrate Subrat Kumar Sen confirmed the deaths and stated that a number of patients remain in critical condition. And in sports, in football, hosts India have booked their place in the final of the SAF Women's Championship after defeating Bhutan 1-0 in the semi-final at Margao in Goa yesterday. Samfida Nongroom scored the match-winning goal in the 58th minute to help India move into their first SAF Women's Championship final in 6 years. 5-time champions India will now face defending champions Bangladesh in the title clash on Saturday at 6:30 p.m. And now for a look at today's newspapers, it's over to Tanvi Khurana.
5: Thank you, Anuja. The headlines in all the dailies are full with the tragic news of one of the deadliest fires in Delhi in recent years. Hindustan Times writes, safety gaps spark another tragedy as 21 die in blaze that swept through the 5-story hotel located in a narrow lane crowded locality in South Delhi. An editorial in The Hindu writes on how India scaled its startup industry from 2016 to 2025. The Startup India scheme has truly come of age due to the supportive policy environment, robust startup growth and a positive investment climate. Cabinet backs ordinance to ease tax rules for foreign investors in some securities, states the Times of India. The Economic Times comes up with a story on domestic travel demand remains strong despite rising fuel costs and airfares and fewer flights under the headline Summer Travel Plans Take No Break. And finally, the Tribune writes about a memorable moment when the Tibetan spiritual leader

0: അല്പസമയത്തിനുള്ളിൽ മിഡ് ഡേ ന്യൂസ് ഡൽഹിറിലെ.
1: Good afternoon. This is Akashvani and I am Valsa Williams with the midday news. The headlines. Energy, security, trade and investment topped the agenda of Prime Minister Narendra Modi's talks with Acting President of Venezuela Delcy Rodriguez in New Delhi. Northeastern Council's meeting underway in Shillong. Union Home Minister Amit Shah chairs deliberations on tourism, agriculture, economic corridor development, infrastructure and connectivity. Veteran film producer Pehlaj Nihalani passes away. Republicans and Democrats jointly seek to end President Donald Trump's military action in Iran. U.S. House of Representatives passes resolution. Southwest monsoon sets in over Kerala. And first World Yoga and Sports Championship to begin in Ahmedabad this evening. Prime Minister Narendra Modi held wide-ranging discussions today with Acting President of Venezuela, Delcy Rodriguez, in New Delhi. In a social media post, the Ministry of External Affairs said the leaders reviewed the full spectrum of bilateral relations and explored new avenues of cooperation in energy, trade, investment, healthcare, automobiles, among others. It added that the leaders also exchanged views on global and regional issues of mutual interest. The ministry noted that both sides reaffirmed their commitment to deepening the bilateral partnership and advancing the interests of the Global South. Earlier, External Affairs Minister S. Jaishankar called on Ms. Rodriguez. In a social media post, Dr. Jaishankar said, India values her long-standing commitment to the India-Venezuela relationship. Ms. Rodriguez arrived in New Delhi yesterday on a 5-day visit to India. She is accompanied by a delegation comprising the Ministers of Foreign Affairs, Economy and Finance, Science and Technology and Transportation. The visit is expected to further strengthen bilateral ties and deepen engagement between the two countries across diverse sectors. President Draupadi Murmu has said that India and Lao People's Democratic Republic share close civilizational ties reflected in common heritage of Buddhism and the Ramayana. She added that this year both nations are celebrating the 70th anniversary of the establishment of diplomatic relations, which is a significant milestone in the bilateral relationship. Welcoming Deputy Prime Minister and Foreign Minister of Lao PDR, Thongsavan Pomvihane, at Rashtrapati Bhavan yesterday, President Murmu noted that in October 2024, Prime Minister Narendra Modi visited Lao PDR to part

participate in the ASEAN-related summits. During the visit, several agreements were concluded, giving fresh momentum to cooperation between both nations. The president said while bilateral trade between India and Laos PDR has grown, there remains considerable scope for further progress in trade and investment. She said India would be happy to expand cooperation with Laos PDR in areas including information and communication technology, health, medicine, agriculture, irrigation, manufacturing, renewable energy and electricity. Earlier, External Affairs Minister S. Jaishankar also called on the Deputy Prime Minister and Foreign Minister of Laos PDR. The 73rd plenary session of the Northeastern Council NEC is underway in Shillong, Meghalaya. Union Home Minister Amit Shah is chairing the session. Discussion on progress made by the CM high-level task forces constituted for critical sectors of regional development is high on the agenda. The Ministry of Development of Northeast Region said the deliberations are expected to facilitate coordinated action among states and stakeholders for achieving shared developmental goals. Northeast Vision Plan 2047 to provide a long-term roadmap for transforming the Northeastern region into a vibrant hub of economic growth will also be discussed, as also the connectivity, innovation, sustainability and cultural prosperity by 2047. Union Minister of Development of Northeastern Region Donor Jyotiraditya Sindhya, Meghalaya Governor C.H. Vijay Shankar, State Chief Minister Conrad K. Sangma, Union Minister of State for Donor Sukanta Mojumdar, Union Home Secretary Govind Mohan and Secretary of the Ministry of Donor Sanjay Jaju are present in the meeting. Governors and Chief Ministers of Arunachal Pradesh, Assam, Manipur, Tripura, Mizoram, Nagaland and Sikkim are also present in the meeting along with several other dignitaries. Union Home Minister Amit Shah will arrive in Agartala this evening on a two-day visit to Tripura. During the visit, Mr. Shah will attend the foundation stone-laying ceremony of the Pushpavanta Palace Hotel, visit a Border Security Force border outpost at Lankamura and hold a high-level meeting with state and central security officials. A high-level administrative and security meeting has also been organized by the state government in connection with Mr. Shah's visit. Union Minority Affairs Minister Kiran Rijiju today said that technology has played a crucial role in improving governance and ensuring the effective delivery of welfare schemes. He made the remarks while addressing the Reforms Utsav, celebrating 12 years of reforms organized by the Ministry of Minority Affairs in New Delhi today. The minister noted that the adoption of technology has enabled ministries to bring tangible changes to the lives of beneficiaries across the country. Reiterating the government's commitment to building a developed India by 2047, Mr. Rijiju said the vision is to create an India where poverty is eliminated and every citizen has access to housing, drinking water, electricity, food security and digital connectivity. Mera Yuva Bharat, My Bharat has been officially recognized by Guinness World Records for achieving the title of most users to take an online quiz in 1 week with over 390,000 participants who completed the entire length of the quiz. Union Youth Affairs and Sports Minister Dr. Mansukh Mandavia received the certificate in a ceremony held in New Delhi today. The record was achieved through the Vikasit Bharat Young Leaders Dialogue 2026 quiz from the 25th to the 31st of October last year. Speaking on the occasion, Dr. Mandavia congratulated My Bharat team for this achievement. He highlighted that youth of the country are engaging with the platform in large numbers. Minister of State for Commerce and Industry Jitin Prasad has said that India is better placed in trade markets as compared to other countries despite ongoing global disruptions and economic uncertainty. The minister said this while addressing the inaugural ceremony of the Global Business Research Conference in New Delhi. Mr. Prasad hailed the recently concluded free trade agreements with several countries. He highlighted that these agreements are also providing the opportunity to Indian MSMEs to showcase their works to the entire world. This is Akashwani giving you the news. For quick news updates round the clock, follow us on our X handle at AIR News Alerts, and for details of stories and more, log on to our website www.newsonair.gov.in and download News on AIR app. Welcome back to the Midday News.
The enforcement director at ED is conducting massive

0: Search operations across nine spots in the border town of Champei along the Mizoram-Myanmar frontier today. The agency said the major crackdown is targeting a highly organized cross-border network involved in the large-scale smuggling of illegal Burmese supari or dry areca nuts into India. The directorate informed that the ongoing raids focus primarily on the residences and business premises of prominent local facilitators of the smuggling network. The investigation revealed that these individuals illegally brought in Myanmar origin consignments via the Thiou River, stored them in local godowns, and used fraudulent e-way bills and forged documents to pass them off as legitimate local purchases. ED also said the illicit pipeline facilitated the generation and systematic layering of hundreds of crores of rupees. Gujarat police has launched a strict crackdown on Bangladeshi nationals residing illegally in the state. Under Operation Delta Hunt, 424 Bangladeshi nationals living illegally in Gujarat have been arrested in the last 24 hours, while more than 782 suspected individuals are currently being questioned. The operation was initiated against individuals considered a threat to national security. Addressing a press conference in Gandhinagar, Deputy Chief Minister and Home Minister Harsh Sanghvi stated that every infiltrator who compromises the security of the state will be traced, legal action will be taken against them, and they will be deported to Bangladesh. The Uttar Pradesh government has decided to provide free bus ride to aspirants of state police constable exams to their examination centres. Chief Minister of the state Yogi Adityanath gave instructions to the concerned officials regarding this in a review meeting. The recruitment examination for civil police constable and equivalent posts would be conducted on June 8th, 9th and 10th in two shifts each day. Delhi Chief Minister Rekha Gupta today visited Max Hospital in Saket to meet those injured in the Malviya Nagar fire incident yesterday. She interacted with the injured and their family members and also reviewed the ongoing treatment with the attending doctors and directed officials to extend all necessary assistance. An ex gratia of 10 lakh rupees has been announced to the next of kin of each deceased. The seriously injured will receive 5 lakh rupees. The Chief Minister's office said the medical expenses of the injured will be facilitated in coordination with the hospital authorities, ensuring that every patient receives the best possible care. Veteran producer and former chairperson of the Central Board of Film Certification, CBFC, Pahlaj Nihlani, passed away in Mumbai today. He was 76. Born on January 10, 1950, Nihlani started his career as a producer with the 1982 movie Hathkadi. He is widely credited for giving actor Govinda his first big break with the 1986 movie Ilzam. He also introduced actor Chunky Pandey with Aag Hi Aag in 1987. In January 2015, Nihlani was appointed as the chairperson of the Central Board of Film Certification. The U.S. House of Representatives passed a resolution that seeks to halt President Donald Trump from taking further military action in Iran. The 215-208 vote was successful after four Republicans joined the Democrats in a rare public show of disapproval of the war, which began in February. This is the fourth attempt by the House to rein in Trump's war powers, which critics say lack congressional approval. The inaugural edition of the World Yogasan Sports Championship kicks off at Trans Stadium, Ahmedabad, Gujarat, marking a historic milestone on the global sporting roadmap. Prime Minister Modi will join the mega event virtually in the evening to share his best wishes as yoga enthusiasts and athletes from across the globe gather for the competition. We have a report from our correspondent.
1: The five-day event will witness participation from over 400 participants from 60 countries, including the United States. Organized under the aegis of World Yogasana and hosted by Yogasan Bharat, this milestone event aims to pave the way for the inclusion of yoga in multi-sports event globally, along with spreading awareness about yoga and wellness globally. Competitors will participate in seven official Yogasan categories, including artistic and rhythmic yoga divisions, where they will be assessed on strength, flexibility, balance, endurance, and precision under global standardized judging criteria. Aparna Khun, Akashwani News, Ahmedabad.
0: The southwest monsoon arrived in Kerala today. According to the IMD, the monsoon is delayed by 3 days as the normal

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2: 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Participants are Ashok Tandon, political analyst, and Sharad Kohli, economic analyst. Moderator is Anubha Rohatgi.
3: India has undergone significant economic, technological, and social transformation in the 12 years of the NDA government under the stewardship of Prime Minister Narendra Modi. For the country's middle class, the focus on infrastructure expansion, welfare initiatives, tax reforms, financial inclusion, and digital governance has given wings to their hopes and aspirations on the one hand, and made their lives easier, fairer, and more dignified on the other. And that is the topic of our discussion today. To share their insights and views on this issue, I'm now joined by political analyst Ashok Tandon and economic analyst Sharad Kohli. Mr. Tandon, Mr. Kohli, welcome to the program.
4: Thank you very much.
5: Thank you.
3: I'll start with a question to both of you. What are the most crucial and significant initiatives that have made the most impact on the middle class in the last 12 years?
4: Well, Anubha, if you see down the line, you know, 12 years, it may sound like a very long period. But then if you work out from the government perspective, there's been so much which has been done in these 12 years. It's almost seems like 120 years from the kind of output that we've had. I think it is transformational for the people of the country, especially and the burgeoning middle class of the country. To my estimate, as an economic analyst, I would say the total size of middle class is probably 65 to 70 crores today. Mm-hmm. This includes those 25 crore people who move from poverty to the neo-middle class. So yes. If we add them, so we've got, I mean, we're almost twice the population of United States of the size of the middle class in India itself. I think every aspect of their life has seen a transformation. As you said, roti kapda makan once, I remember. I think the way they eat, the way they live, the way they travel, their own lifestyles, just about everything has right. been impacted. And as we go forward, we would love to, you know, go in, deep dive into each of those aspects.
3: Absolutely. Mr. Tandon.
5: Modi sarkar ne jo sudhar karyakram liye pichle 12 saal mein, usme jo madhyam varg ki arthik utthan mein bahut mahatvapurna bhumika nibhai hai. टैक्स में छूट, जीएसटी का सरलीकरण, डिजिटल क्रांति, 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
2: Hi dear friends, this is Spice, the voice of hope, and I am your RJ Chetan. It's important to have enough water every day for a variety of reasons, including maintaining normal body temperature, lubricating joints, preventing infections, feeding cells with nutrition, and maintaining healthy organs. Additionally, being hydrated enhances mood, cognition, and sleep. For the typical lady, experts advise consuming 11 glasses of water daily, while males should consume 16 glasses. Additionally, not all of those cups must be made of simple water. Some may also include coffee, tea, or water that has been flavored with fruit or vegetables such as lemons, berries, oranges, or cucumber slices. Water is essential for your body to live. Your body's organs, cells, and tissues all require water to function correctly. Every day you should drink water. The majority of individuals have heard that they should consume 6 to 8 ounce glasses of water every day. That's doable objective to keep hydrated. Various people require varying quantities of water. The majority of healthy individuals can maintain proper hydration by regularly consuming water or other liquids. Fewer than 8 glasses may be sufficient for some folks. Others could require more than 8 glasses each day. While pure water is ideal for hydration, various beverages and snacks can also be beneficial. Juices made from fruits and vegetables, milk and herbal teas all contribute to your daily intake of water. For most people, 400 milligrams of moderate caffeine is not detrimental. However, it is recommended to avoid drinking too much caffeine. Some people may pee more often or experience anxiety or jitteriness when they consume caffeine. Additionally, watch what you consume. Some decisions might result in your diet, including more sugar-related calories. Water is also included in soup broths as well as in several fruits and vegetables such as watermelon, tomatoes, and lettuce. If you want to exercise harder than usual for more than an hour, drink water. They provide electrolytes and carbs that might give you more energy. They aid in your body's water absorption. However, certain sports drinks have a high sugar added calorie content. They could also have a lot of sodium in them, that is salt. Check the label for serving size. Typically, a bottle yields more than one serving. Additionally, certain sports drinks include caffeine. Keep in mind that 400 milligrams of caffeine is the maximum acceptable daily intake. Sports drinks and energy drinks are not the same thing. Caffeine is typically found in high concentrations in energy beverages. Additionally, they have components that overstimulate you. The body does not require these items. The majority of these beverages include a lot of added sugar. Doctors advise against giving energy drinks to kids and teenagers. If staying hydrated is difficult for you, here are some tips which I am going to tell you. Keep a bottle of water with you during the day. To reduce your cost, carry a reusable water bottle and fill it with tap water. If you don't like the taste of plain water, try adding a slice of lemon or lime to your drink. Drink water before, during, and after a workout. When you're feeling hungry, drink water. Thirst is often confused with hunger. True hunger will not be satisfied by drinking water. Drinking water may also contribute to a healthy weight loss plan. Some research suggests that drinking water can help you feel full. If you have trouble remembering to drink water, drink on a schedule. For example, drink water when you wake up, at breakfast, lunch, and dinner, and when you go to bed. Or drink a small glass of water at the beginning of each hour. You may become dehydrated if you don't consume enough water. This indicates that your body lacks sufficient fluid to function correctly. You can tell whether you are dehydrated by the color of your urine. You are well hydrated if it is colorless or light yellow. You can be dehydrated if the color of your urine is dark yellow or amber. There are other signs that can signal you may be dehydrated. They are little or no urine. Urine is usually dark in color. Dry mouth. Extreme thirst. Headache. Confusion. dizziness or lightheadedness, no tears when crying. Call us or message us on 09515227039. I repeat, 09515227039. Or write to us on feedbackamc1@gmail.com. I repeat, feedbackamc1@gmail.com. I am Chetan and I am delighted and grateful to have you as my wonderful listeners today on Spice, the Voice of Hope, as we are discussing about dehydration. Some people are more susceptible to dehydration than others, such as those who exercise vigorously or for an extended period of time in hot weather, have certain medical conditions, kidney stones, bladder infection, are ill like fever, vomiting, diarrhea, or pregnant or nursing, are trying to lose weight or can't drink enough water throughout the day. Additionally, danger is increased for older persons. Your brain can lose its ability to detect thirst as you age. It doesn't indicate that you're thirsty. Keep in mind that the majority of your body weight is composed of water. Every day you lose water through perspiration, urination, and even breathing. When it's really hot outside, you're physically active, you're sick with a fever, you lose water even more quickly. Diarrhea and vomiting can cause fast water loss. You prevent dehydration. Be sure to actively consume lots of water. How much water per day should you consume? It's a straightforward query with no clear solution. Over the years, several recommendations have come from studies. However, a variety of circumstances like where you live, how active you are, and your health will affect how much water you require on a daily basis. Dear friends, now I am going to give you some tips to keep yourselves hydrated. Your best defense against dehydration is prevention. Follow these simple tips and be healthy. Don't wait till you're thirsty to drink. By the time you feel thirsty, you're already slightly dehydrated. Sip water steadily throughout the day and drink more fluids than usual when the weather is hot, especially if you're active. Flavor your water. If plain water tastes boring to you, you can add flavor with fresh fruits or a splash of fruit juice. You can also consume clear broths, ice pops or sports drinks, especially if you are doing intense exercises. Eat water-rich fruits and vegetables. Certain fruits and vegetables contain plenty of water in addition to helpful nutrients. Watermelon, strawberries, cantaloupe, peaches and pineapples are fruits with high water content. Water-rich vegetables include cucumbers, leafy greens, radishes, celery, zucchini and tomatoes. On very hot days, stay indoors in an air-conditioned environment. If you don't have air conditioning at home, try a shopping center, movie theater or public library. Avoid sun exposure, especially between 12 to 2 p.m. when the rays are strongest. Plan outdoor activities either in the mornings or the evenings. Wear comfortable, loose-fitting clothes. Wear a wide-brimmed hat in sun to keep your head cool and use plenty of sunscreen to avoid sunburn. Your fluid intake is probably adequate if you rarely feel thirsty. Your urine is colorless or light yellow. Your doctor or dietitian can help you determine the amount of water that's right for you every day. Adults who are healthy and well-fed rarely have a problem with drinking too much water. Occasionally, athletes may overhydrate themselves when engaging in prolonged or strenuous activity. Your kidneys cannot eliminate extra water when you consume too much water. Your blood salt concentration dilutes. This condition is known as hyponatremia and it may be fatal. So it's a question of how much fluid does an average person need. About 15.5 cups, that is 3.7 liters of fluids a day for men. About 11.5 cups, that is 2.7 liters of fluids a day for women. These recommendations cover fluids from water, other beverages and food. About 20% of daily fluid intakes usually comes from food and the rest from drinks. Stay hydrated, stay healthy. And with this, we come to the end of another episode here on Spice the Voice of Hope, a program produced and sponsored by Adventist Media Center. Please feel free to call or message us on 09515227039. I repeat, 09515227039, or write to us on feedbackamc1@gmail.com. I repeat, feedbackamc1@gmail.com. This is Chetan signing off. Till next time. Bye.
1: ഇതുവരെ കേട്ടത് സ്പോൺസേർഡ് പരിപാടി സ്പൈസ്.

0: Venezuela, Delcy Rodriguez in New Delhi. The two leaders reviewed the full spectrum of bilateral relations and explored new avenues of cooperation in energy, trade, investment, healthcare, and automobiles, among others. Addressing media after the talks, Secretary East Rudrendra Tandon said, "Today's discussions between the two sides focused on forging an energy partnership between the two countries, as Venezuelan energy sector is undergoing a fundamental transformation."
1: The discussions also went into broadening the economic partnership to other areas, not just in the energy sector, but also in areas like mining, animal husbandry, transportation, agriculture equipment, automotive sector, and pharmaceuticals, to try and work out ways in which Indian commercial entities can enter the Venezuelan market successfully.
0: During the conversation, the leaders also exchanged views on global and regional issues of mutual interest. Both sides reaffirmed their commitment to deepening the bilateral partnership and advancing the interests of the Global South. Union Home Minister Amit Shah today said that Narendra Modi government ended the era of violence in the Northeast and transformed the region from a hotspot of disputes to that of opportunities. After attending the 73rd plenary session of the Northeastern Council, or NEC, Mr. Shah, in a social media post, said, "Today, NEC is serving as an institution for strategic planning for the development of region while fulfilling people's aspirations and promoting culture." Union Minister of the Development of Northeastern Region, Donair, Jyotiraditya Scindia, also attended the NEC, said, "All the leaders are united in their resolve to create a stronger and more prosperous Northeast." The plenary session of NEC brought together distinguished leaders, including governors, chief ministers, and policymakers from across the Northeastern region here. Defence Minister Rajnath Singh today approved a two-fold increase in financial ceiling for field commanders to strengthen operational efficiency. He also released the revised delegation of financial powers for the defence services, including medical and other projects. The Ministry of Defence said the revised delegation of financial powers will facilitate procurement of more than 1,25,000 crore rupees through the revenue route, in line with the current year's budgetary allocations. New and Renewable Energy Minister Prahlad Joshi today said that India has made extraordinary strides in renewable energy, emerging as one of the world's top producers of non-fossil fuel capacity. The minister made these remarks on the event of 2 years of PM Surya Ghar Muft Bijli Yojana, scaling the solar home to 1 crore rooftops in New Delhi. He said the main reason for the success of the scheme is that citizens of the country have understood that they can generate their own electricity on rooftops and the electricity bill can become zero. Union Public Service Commission has developed face authentication protocol in its endeavour to enhance the integrity of the examination process and prevent impersonation. The Commission successfully implemented face authentication during recently held Civil Services and Indian Forest Service Preliminary Examination 2026. Supreme Court has released draft regulations on the use of artificial intelligence in courts, making it clear that no judicial outcome can be based solely on AI-generated analysis or algorithmic decision-making. Public comments have been invited till the 20th of this month. Union Minister for Petroleum and Natural Gas Hardeep Singh Puri and Union Minister for Road Transport and Highways Nitin Gadkari today launched India's first flex-fuel passenger vehicle by Maruti Suzuki in New Delhi. Flex-fuel vehicles can operate on a range of ethanol-petrol blends from E20 up to E100. Speaking at the launch, the minister said the entry of flex-fuel technology into the passenger vehicle segment is not merely a product launch, but the beginning of a new chapter in the country's energy transition. And India has retained its strong presence in the latest world boxing rankings. Jasmine Lamboria climbed to world number one in the women's 57-kilogram category, while Asian champions Priya Ghangas in 60 and Vishwanath Suresh in 50 kgs surged into the top three of their respective categories. And that is the end of this news bulletin.
2: ആകാശവാണി കോഴിക്കോട്. വയനാട് ജില്ലാ വൃത്താന്തം.

0: partnership to other areas, not just in the energy sector, but also in areas like mining, animal husbandry, transportation, agriculture equipment, automotive sector, and pharmaceuticals, to try and work out ways in which Indian commercial entities can enter the Venezuelan market successfully.
1: During the conversation, the leaders also exchanged views on global and regional issues of mutual interest. Both sides reaffirmed their commitment to deepening the bilateral partnership and advancing the interests of the Global South. Union Home Minister Amit Shah today said the Narendra Modi government entered the era of violence in the Northeast and transformed the region from a hotspot of disputes to that of opportunities. After attending the 73rd plenary session of the Northeastern Council, or NEC, Mr. Shah, in a social media post, said today that NEC is serving as an institution for strategic planning for the development of region while fulfilling people's aspirations and promoting culture. In the NEC meeting, the Home Minister instructed CMs to shift the focus from law and order to shielding the rights of citizens, as insurgency is no longer an issue. He also directed states to build AI, machine learning, and blockchain infrastructure for new generations. Mr. Shah said that he also instructed to market Northeast potential in agarwood, foreign trade, and health tourism. Prime Minister Narendra Modi today said that yoga is India's timeless gift to humanity. Virtually joining the inaugural edition of the World Yogasan Sports Championship being held at the Ekta Arena in Ahmedabad, the Prime Minister said that yoga unites the mind, body, and spirit and inspires a healthier and more harmonious world.
2: इस चैंपियनशिप के माध्यम से योगासन को एक कॉम्पिटिटिव स्पोर्ट्स के रूप में नई पहचान मिलेगी। मुझे विश्वास है कि भविष्य में योगासन भी अंतर्राष्ट्रीय खेलकूद में अपनी जगह बनाएगा, चाहे ओलंपिक्स हो या मल्टी स्पोर्ट्स इवेंट्स हो। और निश्चित तौर से इसमें इस पहली वर्ल्ड योगासन चैंपियनशिप की बहुत बड़ी भूमिका होगी।
1: We have a report.
3: The Ekta Arena in Ahmedabad has opened its door to more than 400 participants from 60 nations, including international contingents from USA, Ghana, Kenya, and Malaysia. Host nation India is fielding a strong 122-member squad, competing across six age categories from sub-juniors to senior masters. In a global first for the sport, an advanced electronic scoring system has been introduced to ensure absolute transparency in judging every posture, balance, and flow. This championship signifies a major transformation for Yogasana, elevating it from a discipline of spiritual wellness into a highly technical, competitive sporting event aimed at Olympic movement. Aparna Khon, Akashwani News, Ahmedabad.
1: Defence Minister Rajnath Singh today approved a two-fold increase in financial ceiling for field commanders to strengthen operational efficiency in New Delhi. He also released the revised delegation of financial powers for the defence services, including medical and works projects. The Ministry of Defence said the revised delegation of financial powers will facilitate procurement of more than 1,25,000 crore rupees through the revenue route, in line with the current year's budgetary allocations. Union Public Service Commission has developed face authentication protocol in its endeavour to enhance the integrity of the examination process and prevent impersonation. The Commission successfully implemented face authentication during recently held Civil Services and Indian Forest Service Preliminary Examination 2026. The system enabled live, real-time authentication of candidates at exam venues through mobile phone-based verification by invigilators, ensuring seamless identification and eliminating the possibility of impersonation and malpractice. New and Renewable Energy Minister Prahlad Joshi today said that India has made extraordinary strides in renewable energy, emerging as one of the world's top producers of non-fossil fuel capacity. The minister made these remarks on the event of 2 years of PM Surya Ghar Muft Bijli Yojana, scaling the solar home to 1 crore rooftops in New Delhi. He said the main reason for the success of the scheme is that citizens of the country have understood that they can generate their own electricity on rooftops and the electricity bill can become zero. The Ministry of Parliamentary Affairs and West Bengal Legislative Assembly today signed an MOU for the implementation of National E-Vidhan Application, or NEVA, in West Bengal Assembly at Parliament in New Delhi. Union Parliamentary Affairs Minister Kiran Rijiju termed the integration of the West Bengal Assembly into Niwa as historic. He said that all assemblies and parliament of the country have now come in onto a single platform. Mr. Rijiju said that this application has been launched to fulfill Prime Minister Modi's vision of One Nation, One Application. This is Akashvani giving you the news. For quick news updates round the clock, follow us on our X handle at AIN News Alerts. And for details of these stories and more, log on to our website www.newsonair.gov.in and download the News on AIR app. Welcome back. You're listening to News at 9. Union Minister for Petroleum and Natural Gas Hardeep Singh Puri and Union Minister for Road Transport and Highways Nitin Gadkari today launched India's first flex-fuel passenger vehicle by Maruti Suzuki in New Delhi. Flex-fuel vehicles can operate on a range of ethanol-petrol blends from E20 up to E100. Speaking at the launch, the minister said the entry of flex-fuel technology into the passenger vehicle segment is not merely a product launch but the beginning of a new chapter in the country's energy transition. Mr. Puri said that large-scale adoption of flex-fuel technology can significantly multiply the impact of ethanol-based mobility.
4: India's flex-fuel journey expands from two-wheelers to four-wheelers, and this transition is significant. Today, India has over 30 crore two-wheelers on the road, but we also have 37 lakh passenger vehicles representing family mobility and the future of personal transportation. When flex-fuel technology enters this segment at scale, the impact multiplies dramatically. This is the beginning of a new chapter in India's energy transition.
1: Mr. Gadkari described the launch as a remarkable and forward-looking achievement. The minister noted that the milestone aligns with the vision of Prime Minister Narendra Modi for clean, sustainable and self-reliant mobility. India has undergone a remarkable transformation driven by the principles of Sabka Saath, Sabka Vikas, Sabka Vishwas and Sabka Prayas under the visionary leadership of Prime Minister Modi in the last 12 years. During this period, the Modi government carried out many flagship initiatives for the welfare and empowerment of the poor, farmers, women and the youth. Akashvani News brings you a special feature on the government's efforts over the last 12 years across key sectors. Today, we focus on the measures taken by the government towards ease of doing business. A report.
5: These reforms have strengthened investor confidence, promoted entrepreneurship, and enhanced India's position as a globally competitive business destination. Startup India initiative, launched in 2016, is nurturing innovation, promoting entrepreneurship, and enabling investment-driven growth. Due to the efforts of the government, the number of startups has gone up to 2,23,000 in March this year from just around 500 in 2016. The Income Tax Department launched the new e-filing portal in June 2021 to provide greater taxpayer convenience. GST reforms provided an additional boost to ease of doing business. Talking to Akashvani News, a chartered accountant Manoj Basir of Thane in Maharashtra said that the reforms in direct and indirect taxes has brought economic stability.
6: Kendra Sarkar ke apratyaksh aur pratyaksh karke upar.
7: The indirect and direct tax reform undertaken by central government are a major step forward the country's economy. Through its indirect tax reforms, the government has moved towards the vision of one nation, one tax. It has also significantly reduced the complexity of multiple tax structure by consolidating into fewer slabs, and there are indications that further rationalization may take place in the future.
5: To address procedural hurdles and simplify MSME registration, the government introduced Udyam Registration Portal. The MSME registration on the portal has increased from 10,000 in October 2020 to over 8,31,000 till date. To digitize and make public procurement more streamlined and inclusive, government e-marketplace GEM was introduced in 2016. It has achieved a cumulative gross merchandise value of over 18 lakh crore rupees. Speaking to Akashvani News, a seller in GEM and a CMD in a company, Kamini Gupta, said the process in GEM is simple and transparent.
8: The most important thing was how to reach out to different departments. And we became a seller on GEM platform, which is a government e-marketplace. And GEM became a blessing in our lives because it makes government purchasing transparent, efficient and hassle-free.
5: India's ease of doing business framework today reflects the combined strength of digital infrastructure, policy reforms and trust trust-based governance. With Dipen, Anupam Mishra, Akashwani News, Delhi.
1: External Affairs Minister Dr. S. Jayashankar today said, India and UK are well positioned to build a new future-oriented and mutually beneficial partnership. In his remarks at the meeting with UK Foreign Secretary Vyet Cooper in New Delhi this evening, Dr. Jayashankar said the meeting will be an opportunity to discuss the India-UK Vision 2035 under all the five pillars of growth, technology and innovation, defence and security, climate and clean energy, as well as education. On to sports. In Indonesia Open Badminton, Indian pair of M.R. Arjun and Hariharan Amsakarunan has advanced to the men's doubles quarterfinals in Jakarta. The Indian duo defeated the Malaysian pair of Aaron Tai and Kang Kai Shing in a hard-fought match today. India has retained its strong presence in the latest world boxing rankings. Jasmine Lamboria climbed to number 1 in the women's 57kg category, while Asian champions Priya Ghangas in 60kgs and Vishwanath Suresh in 50kgs surged into the top 3 of their respective categories. In men's section, Sachin Sivaj and Narinder Birwal broke into the top 5 following a sustained run of international success. The southwest monsoon has arrived in Kerala today. The India Meteorological Department or IMD has forecast heavy to very heavy rainfall over Kerala and Karnataka and heavy rainfall over Tamil Nadu during the next 7 days. Heavy to very heavy rainfall is also likely over Mahe, Puducherry and Karaikal tomorrow. Meanwhile, Delhi NCR today witnessed heavy rainfall, bringing relief from warm and humid conditions. IMD also predicted very light and light rainfall accompanied by thunderstorms and lightning tonight. And now, before we end the bulletin, here are the headlines once again. India and Venezuela review full spectrum of bilateral relations and explore new avenues of cooperation in energy, trade and healthcare. Home Minister Amit Shah asks CMs of northeastern states to focus on AI, machine learning and blockchain infrastructure for new generations. World Yogasan Sports Championship begins in Ahmedabad. Prime Minister Modi hopes it will give Yogasan a global sports identity. India launches first flex fuel passenger vehicle operating on a wide range of ethanol-petrol blends. Southwest monsoon hits Kerala. IMD forecasts heavy to very heavy rainfall over Kerala, Karnataka and Tamil Nadu during the next 7 days. And in world boxing rankings, India's Jasmine Lamboria climbs to world number 1 while Priya Ghangas and Vishwanath Suresh enter top 3. That's all in the news at 9. Good night.
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1: 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The two leaders reviewed the full spectrum of bilateral relations and explored new avenues of cooperation in energy, trade, investment, healthcare, and automobiles, among others. In a social media post, Mr. Modi said they had extensive discussions on expanding cooperation in energy, critical minerals, technology, agriculture, health and people-to-people ties. He said that as a valued partner in Latin America, India's close cooperation with Venezuela holds immense importance for the Global South. He said both nations will continue to work together for the mutual benefit of the people of the two countries. Addressing media after the talks, Secretary East Rudrendra Tandon said Venezuela possesses one of the largest oil reserves in the world. He said today's discussions between the two sides focused on forging an energy partnership between the two countries as Venezuelan energy sector is undergoing a fundamental transformation. UK Foreign Secretary Yvette Cooper yesterday called on Prime Minister Narendra Modi in New Delhi. In a social media post, the Prime Minister said that he appreciated the deepening of the India-UK partnership in recent times that has unlocked unprecedented growth opportunities for both the countries. Mr. Modi said that India-UK Vision 2035 will continue to guide the partnership and strengthen their joint efforts for global good. Prime Minister Narendra Modi has condoled the passing of former Secretary General of the Lok Sabha, Dr. Subhash C. Kashyap. In a social media post, Mr. Modi said that Dr. Kashyap was one of the India's foremost constitutional scholars whose contributions to parliamentary and constitutional discourse enriched the society. The Prime Minister further added that his writings and commitment to strengthening democratic institutions were noteworthy. A delegation of the United States Trade Representatives, USTR, led by the chief negotiator, yesterday concluded its fourth-day visit to India to advance discussions on trade agreement. Ministry of Commerce and Industry said that during the visit, the teams held constructive and positive discussions across a wide range of issues covering trade and goods, non-tariff measures, customs and trade facilitation, economic security alignment, and other areas of mutual interest. The ministry said that the engagements were marked by a spirit of cooperation and pragmatism, with both sides reaffirming their commitment to concluding a mutually beneficial agreement that strengthens bilateral trade and economic ties. India and the United States agreed on framework for an interim agreement regarding reciprocal and mutually beneficial trade in a joint statement issued on 7th of February. The BJP has released the names of its 11 candidates for the upcoming Rajya Sabha elections, and by poll party has fielded National General Secretary Tarun Chugh and Rajneesh Agrawal from Madhya Pradesh, another party General Secretary Dr. Alka Gurjar and Dr. Satish Punia has been fielded from Rajasthan. From Gujarat party candidates are Raju Bhai Shukla, Mukesh Bhai Rathava, Man Singh Parmar and Jitendra Meghji Bhai Kanzaria. Tai Tagak is the candidate from Arunachal Pradesh and A. Sharda Devi is from party candidates from Manipur. For Rajya Sabha by poll in Odisha, party has fielded Debashish Samantare, who recently joined BJP after quitting BJD. Election for 24 seats.

Rajya Sabha will be held on 18th of this month. Rajya Sabha by poll will be held for one seat each in Odisha, Maharashtra and Tamil Nadu. The Congress party also released its list of the seven candidates for the upcoming Rajya Sabha poll. Party President Mallikarjun Kharge, Pawan Kheda, Manzoor Ali Khan are the party candidates. From Karnataka, Congress has fielded Meenakshi Natarajan from Madhya Pradesh, Neeraj Dangi from Rajasthan and Pranav Jha from Jharkhand. Praveen Chakravarti will contest Rajya Sabha by poll from Tamil Nadu. And that's the end of the news bulletin.

This is Akashvani, the news read by Ajay Kumar. Prime Minister Narendra Modi yesterday held talks with acting President of Venezuela, Delcy Rodriguez, in New Delhi. The two leaders reviewed the full spectrum of bilateral relations and explored new avenues of cooperation in energy, trade, investment, healthcare and automobiles, among others. In a social

media post, Mr. Modi said there are extensive discussions on expanding cooperation in energy, critical minerals, technology, agriculture, health and people-to-people ties. He said that as a valued partner in Latin America, India's close cooperation with Venezuela holds immense importance for the Global South. He said both nations will continue to work together for the mutual benefit of the people of the both countries. Addressing media after the talk, Secretary East Rudendra Tandon said Venezuela possesses one of the largest oil reserves in the world. He said today's discussions between the two sides focused on forging an energy partnership between the two countries as the Venezuelan energy sector is undergoing a fundamental transformation. External Affairs Minister Dr. S. Jaishankar yesterday said India and UK are well positioned to build a new future-oriented and mutually beneficial partnership. In his remarks at the meeting with UK Foreign Secretary Jyoti Cooper in New Delhi last evening, Dr. Jaishankar said the meeting will be an opportunity to discuss the India-UK Vision 2035 under all the five pillars of growth, technology and innovation, defence and security, climate and clean energy, as well as education. He said it is an opportunity to review the progress of comprehensive strategic partnership between India and UK. He said the bilateral relationship between India and UK has moved from being a historical and cultural connection to being a forward-looking highway of shared economic ambitions and high technology. Nepal's Minister for Foreign Affairs, Shishir Khanal, is visiting India from 5 to 7 June at the invitation of the Minister of External Affairs of India, Dr. S. Jaishankar. During the visit, Minister for Foreign Affairs Khanal will hold a formal meeting with Dr. S. Jaishankar in New Delhi. The two sides will discuss matters of mutual interest with a view to enhancing cooperation across key areas including trade, investment, connectivity, energy and people-to-people ties. As part of regular exchange of high-level visits, this visit will further consolidate the enduring and multifaceted bilateral relations between Nepal and India, the MOFA said. The government has debunked a message circulating on social media which claimed that the government is accepting applications for free laptops to students under the National Student Laptop Scheme 2026. The fact-check unit of the Press Information Bureau, PIB, has informed that the claim is fake. PIB noted that there is no such advertisement or scheme being endorsed by the government. It added that such messages are often attempts to collect personal or financial information. PIB further urged the citizens to stay vigilant and advised them to rely only on official websites for any such government schemes. West Bengal Chief Minister Subhendu Adhikari yesterday announced that a new port will be developed at Dadan Patrabar in Purba Medinipur. This decision has been taken after Adani Group pulled out of the proposed deep sea port at Tajpur. Speaking after a meeting with Union Shipping Minister Sarbananda Sonowal at Nabana, the Chief Minister explained that Tajpur lacked the necessary land, rail and highway connectivity. Government assessments concluded that building a port there was not feasible. The new plan will focus on nearly 1,700 acres of state-owned land at Dadan Patrabar, about 10 kilometers from Tajpur. Both the central and state governments will jointly carry the project forward. In Keralam, orange alert indicating isolated very heavy rain is continuing in 8 of the 14 districts. All other districts are under yellow alert indicating isolated heavy rain. Orange alert will be there in 8 northern districts today. The onset of southwest monsoon in Kerala was officially declared by the IMD yesterday. A US brokered ceasefire agreement between Israel and Lebanon has faced an immediate setback after Hezbollah rejected key provisions of the deal, raising fresh doubts about efforts to stabilize the conflict and prevent a wider regional escalation. Hezbollah Secretary General rejected the terms, saying any requirement for the group to withdraw while Israeli military operations continue would amount to surrender. He warned that attacks would continue as long as Lebanese territory remains under fire. And with that, we end this news bulletin.

The ministers welcomed the momentum and new developments, including the exchange of military instructors in each other's training institutions. Russian President Vladimir Putin hailed Moscow's strategic partnership with New Delhi and asserted that Western attempts to force India into scaling back its cooperation with Russia are futile and damaging to global stability. In an interaction with heads of leading global news agencies, Putin lauded India's economic growth and its independent foreign policy and said Russia is determined to expand its economic engagement with the country. He said that India's economic growth is the result of the hard work that the government of India has been doing under the leadership of Prime Minister Narendra Modi. The Appointments Committee of the Cabinet has approved the appointment of Nilkanth Mishra as Executive Director, World Bank Headquarters, Washington, D.C. for a tenure of 3 years. The Department of Personnel and Training informed that the tenure of Parameswaran Iyer has also been extended till the new incumbent assumes charge. World Environment Day is being celebrated across the globe today. It has been observed on 5th June every year since 1973 as part of the United Nations Environment Programme to build awareness to save life on Earth. The day is observed to raise global awareness to take positive environmental action to protect nature and the planet Earth. On the occasion of World Environment Day, Union Minister for Environment, Forest and Climate Change Bhupendra Yadav and Minister of State Kirti Vardhan Singh will participate in a tree plantation program at Namo Oxygen Park at Maidangadi in the national capital under the Ek Ped Makina campaign. India has retained its strong presence in the latest world boxing rankings. Jasmine Lamboria climbed to world number one in the women's 57 kg category, while Asian champions Priya Ghangas in 60 kg and Viswanath Suresh in 50 kg surged into top three of their respective categories. In the women's section, Meenakshi extended her reign as world number one in the 48 kg category, while Preeti rose to number 3, Arundhati Chaudhary in 70 kg, Pooja Rani in 80 kg and Nupur in plus 80 kg were all ranked world number 2. In men's section, Sachin Sivach and Narendra Berwal broke into the top 5 following a sustained run of international success, while Hitesh Gulia in 70 kg retained his number 6. And that is the end of this news bulletin.